0: Pizza Hut was founded by two brothers back in 1958. They say they chose the name of their store in Wichita, Kansas, because the store had room for eight letters. Bob Agner reporting.
1: Economists and industry analysts say that even after oil starts flowing again from the Middle East, it could take a while for the Iran war's effects on consumer prices to recede. News and analysis available at townhall.com. From Washington, I'm Keith Peters. New York City celebrates the Knicks NBA basketball championship with a ticker tape parade down Broadway. Correspondent Julie Walker has more on the story.
2: The Knicks NBA Finals win celebration continues with a ticker tape parade up the Canyon of Heroes Thursday starting at 10 a.m. And Mayor Mamdani couldn't be more excited.
3: It may well be the largest parade in New York City history. And I think that speaks to what this team means to this city.
2: He had the Knicks in five, and that's just what they did, beating the Spurs Saturday night 94-90.
3: 53 years of waiting. It speaks to 26 years since the last time we were in the finals.
2: The Knicks won in 73, but did not have a ticker tape parade.
3: This will be the first ticker tape parade in New York Knicks history.
2: The parade goes from Battery Park to City Hall, where a ceremony will take place. Julie Walker, New York.
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4: With your Tuesday evening Lakehart's Poll weather forecast tonight, a low 66. Wednesday, partly sunny, 86. Overnight, low 73. Thursday, chance of thunderstorms, 83. Chance of a storm Thursday night, a low 70. Friday, we'll see clouds and sun. Chance of a shower, 86 the high. Make it a super safe evening.
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1: The votes are being counted on this primary runoff election night in the Peach State. Many of the winners tonight will continue their journey to the midterm elections on November 3rd. The big race, who will be Georgia's next governor? And at the moment, billionaire businessman Rick Jackson is leading with over 155,000 votes to Lieutenant Governor Burt Jones. In the party races for Lieutenant Governor, Democratic State Senator Josh McLaurin is leading with 55% of the votes over Democratic State Senator Nabila Parks, who currently has 45%. On the GOP side, it's State Senator Greg Dolezal with more than 154,000 votes to his opponent, former State Senator John F. Kennedy, who has over 129,000. I'm Liz Kennedy.
0: This has been GNN News on the Georgia News Network.

0: Jason Aldean, how far does a goodbye go on Real Country? Body Bazell Farbell. Here's something to think about the next time that you're at a wedding. The tradition of having groomsmen originates from a practice known as bride capture. A groom would ask his closest male friends and relatives to help him physically abduct a woman from her family or her home village if her parents were refusing to give the necessary permission for the marriage. These groomsmen were also tasked with protecting the groom from angry family members of the bride. More of your favorite Real Country songs are coming up right around the corner for you from David Alico and The Ride, Chris Young and Neon, and more next right here on Real Country.
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1: The votes are being counted on this primary runoff election night in the Peach State. Many of the winners tonight will continue their journey to the midterm elections on November 3rd. The big race, who will be Georgia's next governor? And at the moment, billionaire businessman Rick Jackson is leading with over 155,000 votes to Lieutenant Governor Burt Jones. In the party races for Lieutenant Governor, Democratic State Senator Josh McLaurin is leading with 55% of the votes over Democratic State Senator Nabila Parks, who currently has 45%. On the GOP side, it's State Senator Greg Dolezal with more than 154,000 votes to his opponent, former State Senator John F. Kennedy, who has over 129,000. I'm Liz Kennedy.
0: This has been GNN News on the Georgia News Network.
2: I ain't afraid of dying. It's the thought of being dead. I wanna go on being me once my eulogy's been read.

0: Vozina.
1: Cabo Verde! Cabo Verde!
0: He stopped every shot that came his way. Cape Verde didn't win, but they did lose. It was a scoreless tie. Agatha Fernandez saw it.
2: Everyone was expecting that Spain was going to be like 7-0. It's our first time in the World Cup, first game. Very excited. All Cape Verdeans were proud of the tie.
0: Cape Verde is the third smallest nation by population to qualify for the World Cup. I'm Ed Donahue.
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4: With your Tuesday evening Lake Hartsville weather forecast tonight, a low 66. Wednesday, partly sunny, 86. Overnight, low 73. Thursday, chance of thunderstorms, 83. Chance of a storm Thursday night, a low 70. Friday, we'll see clouds and sun. Chance of a shower, 86 the high. Make it a super safe evening.
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1: Results in the 2026 primary runoff elections in Georgia continue to be tallied. And here's what we know so far. NBC News projects Congressman Mike Collins will win the Republican Senate primary runoff. President Trump gave a last-minute endorsement to Collins over former football coach Derek Dooley in their primary battle. Collins will take on Democratic Senator John Ossoff in November. In the race to become Georgia's next governor, billionaire businessman Rick Jackson has 53.6% of the vote, ahead of President Trump's pick, Lieutenant Governor Burt Jones, with a 46.4% trail. And for Fulton County Commission Chair, Mo Ivory continues her lead of 65.5% over incumbent Rob Pitts. I'm Liz Kennedy.
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0: Luke Combs, Ain't No Love in Oklahoma on Your Real Country Tuesday nights. My name is Al Farbell. Are you liberal or conservative? Either way, your parents could be the reason why. Parenting style can influence whether your child grows up to become a conservative or a liberal. The researchers found that being a disciplinarian leads to children learning more conservatively in the future. Being a nurturing mom or dad leads to children growing up to be more liberal. More of your favorite real country songs are coming up right around the quarter for you from Josh Turner and I Wouldn't Be a Man, Mo Bandy, Just a Couple of Good Old Boys, and more next right here on Real Country.
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3: 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Hart County Retired Educators Association, they meet the first Tuesday of each month at 11:30 a.m. from Casa Grande Restaurant on East Franklin Street. All area retired educators are certainly invited. 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That is scheduled for September 19th from 4 to 7 p.m. This event is sponsored by the Sardis Men's Ministry. And 1776, it's coming up at the Lonnie Burns Fine Arts Center at Hart County High, June the 26th, 27th, and 28th. 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
1: Results in the 2026 primary runoff elections in Georgia continue to be tallied. And here's what we know so far. NBC News projects Congressman Mike Collins will win the Republican Senate primary runoff. President Trump gave a last-minute endorsement to Collins over former football coach Derek Dooley in their primary battle. Collins will take on Democratic Senator John Ossoff in November. In the race to become Georgia's next governor, billionaire businessman Rick Jackson has 53.6% of the vote, ahead of President Trump's pick, Lieutenant Governor Burt Jones, with a 46.4% trail. And for Fulton County Commission Chair Mo Ivory continues her lead of 65.5% over incumbent Rob Pitts. I'm Liz Kennedy.
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0: With your Tuesday evening Lake Hartsville weather forecast tonight, a low 66. Wednesday, partly sunny, 86. Overnight, low 73. Thursday, chance of thunderstorms, 83. Chance of a storm Thursday night, a low 70. Friday, we'll see clouds and sun. Chance of a shower, 86 the high. Make it a super safe evening.
1: School's out, the sun is shining, and it's time to treat yourself at DQ Grill & Chill on East Franklin Street in Hartwell. 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
1: Rick Jackson reportedly wins the Republican primary runoff for Georgia governor. The 77-year-old billionaire defeated President Trump's endorsed candidate, Lieutenant Governor Burt Jones. Jackson will face Democratic nominee, former Atlanta Mayor Keisha Lance Bottoms, in November. The other big winner, Mike Collins, who won the Republican Senate primary runoff. President Trump gave a last-minute endorsement to Collins over former football coach Derek Dooley. During his victory speech, Collins said there's only one mission.
2: It's to put a Republican in that seat and get rid of that John Ossoff in November.
1: During a recent rally on the GOP runoff between Collins and Dooley, Democratic U.S. Senator John Ossoff said in part, both are corrupt political insiders. They're both Trump puppets and will beat either one of them in November. I'm Liz Kennedy.
0: This has been GLN News on the Georgia News Network.

0: Charlie Rich rolling with the flow on your Real Country Tuesday night. My name is Al Farble. Father's Day is coming up on Sunday, and the holiday has been around for a while. The first documented event to specifically honor fathers was held at a West Virginia church back in 1908. More of your favorite Real Country songs are coming up from Alan Jackson. She's got the rhythm and I got the blues. Ella Langley is choosing Texas, and more next right here on Real Country.
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1: Rick Jackson reportedly wins the Republican primary runoff for Georgia governor. The 77-year-old billionaire defeated President Trump's endorsed candidate, Lieutenant Governor Burt Jones. Jackson will face Democratic nominee, former Atlanta Mayor Keisha Lance Bottoms, in November. The other big winner, Mike Collins, who won the Republican Senate primary runoff. President Trump gave a last-minute endorsement to Collins over former football coach Derek Dooley. During his victory speech, Collins said there's only one mission.
2: It's to put a Republican in that seat and get rid of that John Ossoff in November.
1: During a recent rally on the GOP runoff between Collins and Dooley, Democratic U.S. Senator John Ossoff said in part, both are corrupt political insiders. They're both Trump puppets and will beat either one of them in November. I'm Liz Kennedy.
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1: Rick Jackson reportedly wins the Republican primary runoff for Georgia governor. The 77-year-old billionaire defeated President Trump's endorsed candidate, Lieutenant Governor Burt Jones. Jackson will face Democratic nominee, former Atlanta Mayor Keisha Lance Bottoms, in November. The other big winner, Mike Collins, who won the Republican Senate primary runoff. President Trump gave a last-minute endorsement to Collins over former football coach Derek Dooley. During his victory speech, Collins said there's only one mission.
2: It's to put a Republican in that seat and get rid of

0: that John Ossoff in November.
1: During a recent rally on the GOP runoff between Collins and Dooley, Democratic U.S. Senator John Ossoff said in part, both are corrupt political insiders. They're both Trump puppets, and we'll beat either one of them in November. I'm Liz Kennedy.
2: This has been GNN News on the Georgia News Network.

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0: Discounts hitting harder than Ma's chili. 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
1: Rick Jackson reportedly wins the Republican primary runoff for Georgia governor. The 77-year-old billionaire defeated President Trump's endorsed candidate, Lieutenant Governor Burt Jones. Jackson will face Democratic nominee, former Atlanta Mayor Keisha Lance Bottoms, in November. The other big winner, Mike Collins, who won the Republican Senate primary runoff. President Trump gave a last-minute endorsement to Collins over former football coach Derek Dooley. During his victory speech, Collins said there's only one mission.
2: It's to put a Republican in that seat and get rid of that John Ossoff in November.
1: During a recent rally on the GOP runoff between Collins and Dooley, Democratic U.S. Senator John Ossoff said in part, both are corrupt political insiders. They're both Trump puppets and will beat either one of them in November. I'm Liz Kennedy.
0: This has been GNN News on the Georgia News Network.

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1: News this hour from Town Hall. I'm Jason Walker. It's not a done deal until the I's are dotted, the T's are crossed, and right now it's looking a bit like the alphabet taking a beating. New problems just keep popping up. Iran says the tentative deal would require Israel to withdraw completely from Lebanon, a condition the Israelis have already rejected, and that could sink the deal.
2: Iranian state television has quoted Foreign Minister Abbas Araghchi saying the end of the Iran war includes the end of Israel's occupation of Lebanon. The network did not air the remarks, but put them in an

0: country. Jason Aldean, Let Your Boys Be Country, right here in Real Country. Hi, I'm Tammy Lively. You know, I'm a big rock hound, so when I'm outdoors, generally, I'm looking down when I'm walking to see if there's anything interesting. This has never happened to me. There's a little boy in England, and I say little boy, he's 11 years old. He was walking along a beach in England, and guess what he found? A 2-million-year-old elephant tooth. How cool is that?
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8: 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And 1776. 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

0: That's Ferlin Husky, Wings of a Dove, right here in Real Country. Hey, you know, a week from Thursday, the CMA Fest special is going to be happening on ABC. I believe it's 8 Eastern. Make sure you check it out. There are going to be some tremendous performances in the show that you won't want to miss. It'll be streaming the next day on Hulu. One of the hosts of the show, Riley Green, is coming up next.
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1: Federal prosecutors charging 15 people with impeding the Trump administration's immigration crackdown in Minnesota earlier this year, accusing them of coordinating efforts to block deportations as part of a conspiracy against the U.S. government. Daniel Rosen is the U.S. attorney for the District of Minnesota and says defendants deployed a wide range of tactics to disrupt the crackdown, such as stalking federal agents.
2: Such stalking and other direct actions against law enforcement are criminal, they're un-American, and they'll be met with swift justice. That's why we're here today. To those who choose to threaten or harm federal officers, we will hold you accountable. We will defend federal officers, we will protect the public, we will enforce the law.
1: Well, breaking news and analysis at townhall.com. Additional oversight duties being moved out of the Department of Education. Here's correspondent Lisa Dwyer.
3: The Trump administration is moving oversight of special education and civil rights out of the Education Department and to other agencies. The Department of Justice will handle enforcement of civil rights, while the Department of Health and Human Services will oversee special education. The Department of Justice will also take over work protecting student privacy. Trump campaigned on shutting down the Education Department and moving education back to the states. Legally, only Congress can close the Education Department. I'm Lisa Dwyer.
1: Police in Chicago say a person has been arrested in that investigation of a large cross set on fire in a park. The burning cross was discovered on June 9th in Grant Park. More on these stories at townhall.com.
4: With your Wednesday morning hump day, Lake Hartsville weather forecasted a partly sunny 86, overnight low 73. Thursday, a chance of thunderstorms 83, overnight low 70, chance of a rumble of thunder. Friday, we'll see clouds and sun, chance of a shower 86, overnight low 65. Make it a super day.
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0: That's Sean Anderson. Just an old chunk of coal right here in Real Country. You know, Father's Day is coming up this Sunday. If your dad's feeling like an old chunk of coal and maybe needs a little redo, I guess plastic surgery is a very hot gift for dads. It's very popular now among middle-aged men. They say getting a nose job is the most common procedure, followed by eyelid surgery, liposuction, and get this one, breast reduction.
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12: While you're taking your kids to the school bus in the rain, we're drenching a highly sophisticated train heating and cooling unit with 5 inches of water an hour. While you're applying SPF 60, looking at a high of 97, we're subjecting train systems to temperatures north of 120 degrees Fahrenheit. 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

0: HUD has been struggling in recent years with growing competition from companies like DoorDash and Uber Eats. Pizza Hut was founded by two brothers back in 1958. They say they chose the name of their store in Wichita, Kansas, because the sign only had room for eight letters. Bob Agner reporting.
1: NVIDIA betting on artificial intelligence to revive U.S. manufacturing. Company unveiling a major AI infrastructure upgrade, part of a $2 billion partnership with Coherent. This involves a Texas factory producing materials for lasers that enhance chip efficiency. Analysis and news at townhall.com. One has to wonder, what in the world were they thinking in the Kremlin? A Russian warship firing warning shots at a United Kingdom registered yacht. This happened on the English Channel, and people are still scratching their heads.
2: The British military says it is investigating after a private yacht reported being fired at by a Russian warship outside UK territorial waters. Russia's defense ministry says their crew tried to contact the yacht when it was seen sailing on what they say was a dangerous course near the ship, launching flares, issuing sound signals, and says when the yacht did not respond, their crew then fired warning shots with small arms.
1: On Wall Street Tuesday, the Dow was up 328 points. S&P 500 slipped 42 for the day. More on these stories, townhall.com.
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4: With your Wednesday morning hump day, Lake Hart's Pole weather forecasted a partly sunny 86. Overnight low 73. Thursday, a chance of thunderstorms, 83. Overnight low 70, chance of a rumble of thunder. Friday, we'll see clouds and sun, chance of a shower, 86. Overnight low 65. Make it a super day.
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0: That's Jason Aldean. How far does a goodbye go? Right here in Real Country. Hey, I've got a pro tip for you. Next time you are trying to be creative and you need an idea and you're just feeling stuck, move away from your desk. A growing body of research suggests that the longer that you keep your rear end in your chair and your eyes glued to the screen, the less productive you are. They say get up, move around. It will heighten your powers of concentration and enhance your health.
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5: 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And 1776, it's coming up at the Lonnie Burns Fine Arts Center at Hart County High, June the 26th, 27th, and 28th. 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

0: very start, but one thing is certain. It is filled with controversy. Ohio's Republican governor now says the state should abolish completely the death penalty.
1: Republican Governor Mike DeWine says he believes that the death penalty should be abolished in Ohio.
2: I no longer believe the death penalty is a deterrent to murder. The moral justification I had for voting for the death penalty simply no longer exists.
1: DeWine says that most who are convicted of the death penalty in Ohio die of natural causes or suicide or taken off death row by a court. And says that the small number of death row cases that actually end in execution does not provide a convincing deterrent for violent crime, including murder.
2: Therefore, I believe Ohio should abolish the death penalty.
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3: With your Wednesday morning hump day, Lake Hart's Pole weather forecasted a partly sunny 86, overnight low 73. Thursday, a chance of thunderstorms 83, overnight low 70, chance of a rumble of thunder. Friday, we'll see clouds and sun, chance of a shower 86, overnight low 65. 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

0: Gonna Love You, Cody Johnson and Carrie Underwood right here in Real Country. Well, with all the soccer talk, you might be wondering what's more popular here in the U.S., soccer or football? Well, soccer has surpassed baseball now. It's become the third most popular sport in the U.S., just behind the NFL and college football.
1: $5,000. 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

0: a red, white, and blue slush float. Hardee's has an Ice Star Spangled Biscuit. I'm Julie Walker.
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2: With your Wednesday morning hump day, Lake Hart's Pole weather forecasted a partly sunny 86, overnight low 73. Thursday, a chance of thunderstorms 83, overnight low 70, chance of a rumble of thunder. Friday, we'll see clouds and sun, chance of a shower 86, overnight low 65. Make it a super day.
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0: Riley Green, who is going to be hosting the big CMA bash next Thursday night on ABC. It'll be broadcast the next day on Hulu. How you doing? I'm Tammy Lively. We've got some great music coming up. Keep it here for Jason Aldean, a little Hank Jr., even some Ricochet.
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0: That's Bobby Bear, 500 miles from home here in Real Country. You know, we have a lot of folks visiting our country right now, and they seem to be discovering the music of Ella Langley. She seems to be the fave from a lot of the FIFA World Cup fans out there. We've got Ella Langley coming up.
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Good morning, everybody. It's Hump Day Wednesday. Mike Atkins with you. Good morning, everybody. What is happening this morning? Well, yesterday was runoff election day, and let's head on some of the statewide races for governor. Rick Jackson, the Republican ticket, the winner, 52.7. Burt Jones, 47.4. U.S. Senate Republican Collins, the winner, 55.5% of the vote. Dooley, 44.5. Democratic ticket, Lieutenant Governor McLaurin, 54.9. Parks, 45.1. Lieutenant Governor Republican ticket, Greg Dolezal, 54% of the vote. Kennedy, 45.8. State School Superintendent, Republican ticket, Richard Woods, 51% of the vote. Fred Longendreer, 48.5%. Secretary of State, Republican ticket, Fleming, 64%. Jones, 35.5. Secretary of State, Democratic ticket, Reynolds, 63% of the vote. Barrett's, 36.9. Insurance Commissioner Waits, 58.7. Mathis, 41.3. That's on the Democratic ticket. So statewide results yesterday from the runoffs. Of course, the general election coming up in November. The Braves, they got rained out with San Francisco yesterday. Georgia Dogs up in Omaha, 2-0. The shutout Texas will take on Oklahoma tonight back in Omaha, the College World Series. The forecast today, partly sunny, 87. Overnight low, 73. And then on Thursday, look for rain and thunder, a possibility. We've got a mix of sun and clouds, 85. Friday, look for a mix, 86. For the weekend, partly sunny. Saturday, 87. Sunday, partly sunny. Chance of a shower, 89. The vital signs, winds barely moving at 1 out of the southwest. 100% relative humidity this morning. Barometer, 29.84 inches. And we've got 67 degrees. Good morning. Get them up, Claude.

I guess we kind of had like a rainy night. We've had some rain early this morning, put it that way. So at least, you know, some people getting some showers this morning early. I mean, hours ago, okay? So it's a little damp out there this morning, 100% relative humidity. Kind of used to that. We live in the southeast. We're humidified most every day. We've got 67 degrees, 13 minutes after 6. Good morning.

0: Travis, 20 minutes after 6. Good morning, everybody. Mike Atkins with you. We got 67 degrees. Somebody went to bed last night thinking, I wonder when the Statue of Liberty arrived in New York Harbor. 1885, she was ours. 1885, the Statue of Liberty arrived. New York City Harbor. What else happened on this date? Anything else happening on this date? Oh, yeah. The Battle of Bunker Hill begins. Pretty big one. 1775 on this date. And let's see, anything else going on this date? That's about it, folks. Go back to bed. No. Stay awake. Oh, no, I am not a crook. 1972, the Watergate burglars were arrested. Boy, had there been social media then, woo, it would have been all over. The NBA merges with the ABA. Big day in basketball. 1976 on this date, the 17th date of June. We got teams like the Denver Nuggets, San Antonio, Kansas City had a team. Yeah, all ABA. And in 1994, on this date, think about it. 1994, what would have happened in 94? It was a slow-speed car chase on a Los Angeles interstate highway. O.J. Simpson led the L.A. police on a low-speed chase, and America was watching. Every network had it going. O.J. Simpson, the murders. And so that was, 1994, on this date, the 17th day of June. 21 minutes after 6, we got 67 degrees.
1: While you're taking your kids to the school bus in the rain, we're drenching a highly sophisticated train heating and cooling unit with 5 inches of water an hour. While you're applying SPF 60, looking at a high of 97, we're subjecting train systems to temperatures north of 120 degrees Fahrenheit. 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

0: Forrester Sisters, good morning. We've got 67 degrees. 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
2: Two big winners during Tuesday's primary runoff elections are looking for victories in November.
3: Rick Jackson reportedly wins the Republican primary runoff for Georgia governor, defeating Trump's endorsed candidate, Lieutenant Governor Burt Jones. The 77-year-old will face Democratic nominee, former Atlanta Mayor Keisha Lance Bottoms, in the general election. The other big winner, Mike Collins, who won the Republican Senate primary runoff. During his victory speech, Collins said there's only one mission.
4: It's to put a Republican in that seat and get rid of that John Ossoff in November.
3: During a recent rally on the GOP runoff between Collins and Derek Dooley, Democratic U.S. Senator John Ossoff said in part, both are corrupt political insiders, Trump puppets, and will beat either one of them in November. I'm Liz Kennedy.
2: Isaiah Hughley has made history by being elected the first black mayor of Columbus. Unofficial results from last night show the former city manager receiving over 51% of the vote against city council member Joanne Kogel. Kogel did not concede last night, saying she wants to wait for the counting of provisional, military, and overseas ballots. Hughley served as city manager for nearly 20 years before he was terminated last year. The World Cup is bringing a lot of attention and economic impact to Atlanta, but there are some other, perhaps unanticipated, impacts. Residents in surrounding areas like Smyrna are seeing delays in their mail because of the tournament. The USPS says the delays could last for weeks as seven more games are scheduled to be played in Atlanta. Some residents say they're not surprised as they experienced the same sorts of delays during the 1996 Winter Olympics in Atlanta. Americans are expected to spend big this Father's Day. The National Retail Federation predicts a record $27.9 billion will be spent on dads this weekend. The most popular gifts are greeting cards, followed by clothing, a special outing, and gift cards. I'm Rebecca Hughes.
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0: Good morning. That news time at 6:33. We just heard from GNN News. Some of the races yesterday. Runoff election results for the governor's race, Republican ticket. Rick Jackson, 52.7% of the vote. Burt Jones, 47.4%. Insurance Commissioner, Democratic ticket. Keisha Waitz, 58% of the vote. Mathis, 41% of the vote. For Labor Commissioner, Democratic ticket. Porcher, 61% of the vote. Sanchez, 38.3%. Lieutenant Governor, Democratic ticket. McLaurin, 54% of the vote. Parks, 45%. Lieutenant Governor, Republican ticket. Greg Dolezal, 54.2. Kennedy, 45.8. State School Superintendent, Republican ticket. Richard Woods, 51.5%. Lonjan Dreher, 48.5. Secretary of State, Republican ticket. Fleming, 64.5%. Jones, 35.5. On the Democratic ticket for Secretary of State, Reynolds, 63.1. Barrett, 36.9. U.S. Senate Republican Collins, 55.5. Dooley, 44.5. Elbert County had three runoffs yesterday. Board of Commissioner District 2, Republican Mark Harper, 489. Casey Freeman, 267. Board of Education District 2, Republican ticket Clint Dye, 403. Hannah Williams, 354. Board of Education District 3, Ryan Albertson, 267. Heather Nestor, 242. Lake Hartwell this morning, 653.52. U.S. Army Corps of Engineers, they have temporarily closed El Rodge Ferry Recreation Area due to recent storm damage that happened just a few weeks ago during the first of the month when we had those tornadic-type winds that came through that portion of Hart County. What are we looking at in sports? The Georgia Diamond Dogs, 2-0 winners over Texas. Georgia taking on Oklahoma tonight in Omaha, the College World Series. The Braves and Giants got rained out. Let's check in with that forecast. And it looks like today we're going to see partly sunny skies, 87, overnight 73. Got a chance of rain and thunder Thursday with sun and clouds, 85. Yesterday, we get up to 88 degrees. And, of course, yesterday afternoon, this morning, we've got a low temp of 67 degrees here in Hartville. Any wind to speak of? No, no wind right now. 100% relative humidity. The dew point's at 67 barometer, 29.85 inches, and 67 degrees. Good morning.
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0: Ooh, this stuff is, I give it my seal of approval. You can eat this stuff on anything, folks. It is awesome. I just happen to have a bottle of the Sweet Southern Sizzle, and I got the barbecue sauce. So if you're going to be grilling, what, you don't even have to grill. You can just saute and use this stuff, whatever. It is awesome, okay? And I'm going to give away a bag of it right now. I got the sauce and I got the rub. And I tell you what, caller number 8, early this morning, the early bird gets the worm, right? Caller number 8, 706-376-3363, be number 8. And you're going to win a bag of some real good stuff.

Winona Judd, Girls with Guitars. Hey, you know, we got Father's Day weekend coming up, and we're giving away the barbecue rub and sauce from Reed Creek Barbecue Sauce, and we had a winner, caller 8, Tito Sadler, and we're going to get Tito fixed up with some real good stuff there. Next time he's grilling and cooking, going to use that stuff, that Reed Creek Barbecue Sauce. Got another giveaway coming up this morning with some Reed Creek Barbecue Sauce, so be listening in right now, 16 minutes away from 7 o'clock, The Boarding Show.

0: Pled Black, good morning. It's a dime away from 7 o'clock, 10 till 67 degrees. Good morning.
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1: Coming up at 7 o'clock, we've got news outside, 67 degrees, sun is up.

0: Democratic ticket. Porcher, 61.7. Sanchez, 38.3. Democratic ticket, Lieutenant Governor McLaurin, 54% of the vote. Parker, 45%. Lieutenant Governor Republican ticket, Greg Dolezal, 54% of the vote. Kennedy with 45%. State School Superintendent Republican ticket, Richard Woods, 51.5. Fred Longendreer, 48.5. Secretary of State Republican ticket, Fleming, 64%. Jones, 35%. Secretary of State Democratic ticket, Reynolds, 63%. Barrett's, 36.9%. At Elbert County, Board of Commissioner, District 2, Mark Harper wins 489 to Casey Freeman's 267. Board of Education, District 2, Republican ticket, Clint Dye, 403, Hannah Williams, 354. Board of Education, District 3, Republican ticket, Ryan Albertson, 267, Heather Nestor, 242. Lake Hartwell this morning, 653.52. U.S. Army Corps of Engineers, they have temporarily closed Elrod's Ferry Recreation Area due to recent storm damage earlier this month. We've got sports coming up.
1: School's out, the sun is shining, and it's time to treat yourself at DQ Grill and Chill on East Franklin Street in Hartwell. 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
0: Checking in with sports, Harketti High School has hired a new head varsity baseball coach, and it's Ronnie Royston. He will take over the Diamond Dog baseball program. The Diamond Dogs of Georgia, 2-0 winners over Texas. Georgia tonight taking on Oklahoma College World Series in Omaha. Braves and G-Men, the Giants, they were rained out, postponed due to weather yesterday. Right now, time to check in with today's weathercast. 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We got 67 degrees. We've had some rain early this morning, so it's a little wet out there, okay? Any wind to speak of? 1 mile per hour right now out of the southwest. It is humid, 100% relative humidity barometer, 29.86 inches. The dew point is at 67. And we've got 67 degrees, that forecast, in just a moment.
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0: Partly sunny, 87 today, overnight low 73. Tomorrow got a chance of rain and thunder. We'll see sun and clouds, 85. On Friday, a mix with a high 86, chance of a shower. Getting into the weekend, partly sunny, 87 on Saturday, partly sunny, 89 by Sunday. Yesterday, we get up to 77 degrees for a high, 67 degrees right now. 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
1: I've already given away a bag this morning. I'm going to do another one right now. We got the Ray Creek barbecue sauce and rub. I got this in a sack. And you know what? It's going to be somebody. It's going to be some dad this weekend. We got Father's Day weekend coming up. So dads, get your fingers going now. 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

0: Johnny Millsap wouldn't have missed it for the world. Good morning. It's Wednesday morning. We had a winner caller 9 on our Recreek barbecue sauce, Roberto Graham. And we're going to get Roberto fixed up with a nice bag with the rub and with the barbecue sauce from Recreek barbecue sauce. Crazy good on everything. Good morning, folks. The morning show and time to check in with today's calendar presented by Johnson Heating and Air and North Georgia Credit Union. The Hartwell Pilot Club, they are celebrating their 75th anniversary this Saturday from the station on Railroad Street. They invite all past and current members and the community to come celebrate with them. And that'll be between 2 and 4 p.m. this Saturday. Let's check in with Johnson Heating and Air.
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0: Garth Brooks, good morning. It's 7:30 news. We got 67 degrees. Sun is up. What's happening? GNN.
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2: A man who is not supposed to be in the country was taken into custody for flying a drone during the FIFA Fan Fest.
3: Authorities arrested Mexican national Lorenzo Rojas Martinez after they caught him flying his drone over the restricted zone during festivities at Centennial Olympic Park in Atlanta last Friday. Following his arrest, FBI agents determined he was in the country illegally and had a prior drug conviction. Officials also say Rojas Martinez has been deported from the U.S. at least twice before. He's facing federal charges. The FBI and ICE are investigating the case. I'm Liz Kennedy.
2: Rick Jackson beats Burt Jones in Tuesday's Republican governor runoff.
4: Billionaire Rick Jackson will be the Republican nominee for governor. NBC reports Jackson with 52.8% to Jones 47.4% with 99% of the votes counted. Jackson telling supporters last night.
5: Tonight we did more than win a runoff. Tonight we proved the people of Georgia are in charge.
4: Burt Jones gracious in defeat.
6: Looks like we're going to come up a little short here tonight, but the sun will come up tomorrow.
4: It'll be Jackson facing Democrat Keisha Lance Bottoms in November. I'm Charlie O'Brien.
2: An Alabama nonprofit is giving FIFA fans a break from the mayhem surrounding the World Cup in Atlanta. Culture City, based in a Birmingham suburb, is providing a mobile space dedicated to calm and quiet. Culture City brought its specialized sensory vehicle to Centennial Park, where the World Cup Fan Fest is taking place. The trailer is equipped with air conditioning, sound dampening, games, and other activities for individuals or families to enjoy. Culture City officials say their goal is to create sensory accessibility and inclusion for those with invisible disabilities. I'm Rebecca Hughes.
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0: Good morning. That news time at 7:33 outside, 67 degrees.
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0: 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Your news time, 7:34, and we're going to warm up a little more today. 87 is going to be the high. Yesterday, we got up to 77. Felt good. Past couple of days, not bad, but hey, going to warm back up in the mid to upper 80s today. It's pretty humid this morning, 100%. Relative humidity. We had a runoff election day yesterday statewide, and when it was all said and done, the governor's race, Republican ticket, Rick Jackson, 52% of the vote, Burt Jones, 47.4. U.S. Senate Republican side, Collins, 55% of the vote, Dooley, 44.5. Insurance Commissioner, Waits, 58% of the vote, Mathis, 41% on the Democratic ticket. A Labor Commissioner, Democratic ticket, Porcher, 61.7%, Sanchez, 38.3%. Lieutenant Governor, the Republican side, Greg Dolezal, 54.2%, John F. Kennedy, 45.8%. Democratic ticket for Lieutenant Governor, McLaurin, 54.9%, Parker, 45.1%. State School Superintendent, Republican ticket, Richard Woods, 51.5%, Fred Longenware, 48.5%. Secretary of State, Democratic ticket. Reynolds, 63%. Barrett, 36%. Secretary of State, Republican ticket. Fleming, 64%. Jones, 35.5%. Elbert County Board of Commissioners, District 2, Republican. Mark Harper, 489. Casey Freeman, 267. Board of Education, District 2, Republican. Clint Dye, 403. Hannah Williams, 354. Board of Education, District 3, Elbert County. Republican ticket, Ryan Albertson, 267. Heather Nestor, 242. Lake Harville this morning, 653.52. The U.S. Army Corps of Engineers. They have temporarily closed Elrod's Ferry Recreation Area due to some recent storm damage. Hart County's Chamber of Commerce, along with the Hartville Service League, everyone is getting revved up for the pre-4th weekend. Not this weekend, but the weekend of the 26th. Amanda from the Chamber with more.
11: Just less than 2 weeks, we're going to have pre-4th coming up. So the festivities are going to kick off on Friday with Rockin' on Railroad. That's going to be June the 26th from 5 until 9 down at the station on Railroad Street. It's a free event, kind of similar to Dancing on Depot, how it used to be back in the day. And then, of course, you know, Saturday morning we're going to have the Pre-4th Festival downtown from 8:30 until 2:30, and then fireworks on the lake starting as soon as it gets dark out. Of course, we'll be at Long Point at the end of Old 29, and those gates are going to open at 5:30. We'll have some vendors out there and some fun things for kids to do, some music, all kind of stuff like that.
0: So, again, we're getting prepared for a big weekend. Not this weekend, but the next weekend will be the pre-4th weekend. And sports, Hart County High School this week, they have hired a new head varsity baseball coach. It is Ronnie Royston. He will take over the Diamond Dog program. Good morning. That news time at 7:37.
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14: 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In the College World Series yesterday, West Virginia blasted Troy 12-0. Troy with the loss eliminated from the College World Series, while West Virginia advances to today's action. The Mountaineers will take on North Carolina. The Georgia Bulldogs were winners yesterday. They beat Texas 2-0. Texas is eliminated. Georgia will now play Oklahoma tonight. Georgia and West Virginia need wins today to force a, if necessary, game tomorrow. The Atlanta Braves game yesterday against the Giants suspended in the second inning, with the Giants leading 3-2. They will finish that game today before playing a regularly scheduled contest. Bundle auto and home, renters, or condo, and save with Progressive. I'm John Thayer with the Sports Flash on FM 104.1 WKLY.
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0: Let's check in with that forecast today. We're going to be looking at partly sunny skies, warming up to 87, overnight low 73, and on Thursday, we're going to see a mix of sun and clouds, chance of a scattered storm, 85. Yesterday, we get up to 77. We had some rain early this morning after midnight. Right now, 67 degrees. No wind to speak of. Humidity still at 100% barometer. 29.86 inches. 67 is our dew point. And right now, we've got 67 degrees here in Hartville. 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Good morning, everybody.
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0: Today, partly sunny, 87, overnight 73. Chance of rain and thunder scattered tomorrow. Mix of sun and clouds, 85. Yesterday, we get up to 77, our low this morning, and it was 67. Right now, we got 69 degrees here in Hartwell.
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2: Two big winners during Tuesday's primary runoff elections are looking for victories in November.
3: Rick Jackson reportedly wins the Republican primary runoff for Georgia governor, defeating Trump's endorsed candidate, Lieutenant Governor Burt Jones. The 77-year-old will face Democratic nominee, former Atlanta Mayor Keisha Lance Bottoms, in the general election. The other big winner, Mike Collins, who won the Republican Senate primary runoff. During his victory speech, Collins said there's only one mission.
4: It's to put a Republican in that seat and get rid of that John Ossoff in November.
3: During a recent rally on the GOP runoff between Collins and Derek Dooley, Democratic U.S. Senator John Ossoff said in part, both are corrupt political insiders, Trump puppets, and will beat either one of them in November. I'm Liz Kennedy.
2: Isaiah Hughley has made history by being elected the first black mayor of Columbus. Unofficial results from last night show the former city manager receiving over 51% of the vote against city council member Joanne Kogel. Kogel did not concede last night, saying she wants to wait for the counting of provisional, military, and overseas ballots. Hughley served as city manager for nearly 20 years before he was terminated last year. The World Cup is bringing a lot of attention and economic impact to Atlanta, but there are some other, perhaps unanticipated, impacts. Residents in surrounding areas like Smyrna are seeing delays in their mail because of the tournament. The USPS says the delays could last for weeks as seven more games are scheduled to be played in Atlanta. Some residents say they're not surprised as they experienced the same sorts of delays during the 1996 Winter Olympics in Atlanta. Americans are expected to spend big this Father's Day. The National Retail Federation predicts a record $27.9 billion will be spent on dads this weekend. The most popular gifts are greeting cards followed by clothing, a special outing, and gift cards. I'm Rebecca Hughes.
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0: Checking in with that forecast today. Partly sunny, 87. Overnight low, 73. Rain and thunder, sun and clouds, 85 tomorrow. Yesterday, we got up to 77. 67 is a low. 73 right now. Good morning.
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6: Hey, are you driving high right now? 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They say marijuana makes them a better driver, more careful, more focused. 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
1: 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It's 9:15. We got 74 degrees. Good morning.
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0: Good morning, everybody. Mike Atkins with you. Welcome in with the Swap Shop. Number to call me, 706-376-3363. Let's go to the telephones. Good morning, Swap Shop. What can we do for you?
1: Morning, Mike.
0: Good morning.
1: Go ahead and take that 2007 camper off.
0: Okay.
1: With the slide outs. It was sold yesterday.
0: Good, I'll take that off then.
1: And I need to add something. I got a 95 Ford Ranger pickup truck. It's 4-cylinder, 5-speed, real good on gas. And I'll take $1,800 for it. It mechanically jam up.
0: Okay, okay.
1: And number, same numbers, 864-532-1781.
0: Okay, I'll take the camper off and put the truck on.
1: All right. Thanks, sir.
0: Hey, take care. He's got that 95 Ford Ranger, 4-cylinder, 5-speed, $1,800 the price. 864-532-1781 is that number to call. And my number to call, 706-376-3363. Somebody's looking to buy some scaffolding, some two-section scaffolding. If you have any you're looking to get rid of, they want to buy some. 706-436-7634. Good morning. You're on today's Swap Shop. What can we do for you?
2: Yes, I put on a chicken wire pen is 706-498-3000.
0: Uh-huh.
2: And I also put on a generator, but it's a hit and miss.
0: Let's see here. Let me find that. Because you called up yesterday. Okay, it's a hit and miss.
2: Yes, generator. Instead of a generator.
0: Old hit and miss. Okay, I thought you had said generator. So it was a hit and miss, okay?
2: Uh-huh.
0: 498-3000.
2: Yes.
0: Okay, I'll take off the chicken pen and just leave that one on.
2: No.
0: There. No.
2: No. No, leave the chicken pen on. That's the way I was getting your attention.
0: Oh, okay. I thought you were taking that off then.
2: No, sir. I'll take it off whenever they just call me about it.
0: Okay. Well, we'll keep them both on.
2: And Mike, I'm sorry about your mother.
0: Thank you so much for the condolences. We're getting by.
2: Okay.
0: Hey, take care now. Got that old metal chicken pen. Okay, I'm going to leave that on. And got a hit and miss. And the number to call is 706-498-3000. And my number to call, 706-376-3363. Here on today's Swap Shop. Good morning. You're on today's Swap Shop. What can we do for you?
3: I got a trolling motor for a boat. It's a hot spot. A spot lock motor.
0: Uh-huh.
3: Remote control and everything. 706-436-0472.
0: Be glad to get it on.
3: Right.
0: He's got that trolling motor for a boat, 706-436-0472 is his number to call. 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
9: And 170. 296.
0: Okay, hold on just a second. You kind of broke up on me there. 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
9: 770.
0: Uh-huh.
9: 296.
0: Okay.
9: 5341, and I'm in Hartwell.
0: Hey, I'll be glad and get this on.
9: Run that this week, please, sir.
0: Hey, we'll do it. To get rid of it, let me know.
9: Yes, sir. Thank you, sir.
0: Okay, got a John Deere Moore. 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
0: 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Let's go to the phones. Good morning, Swap Shop. What can we do for you?
16: Yes, sir. I have a lot of stuff in my garage, but I don't want to have a yard sale. 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So I want to give my number, 706-436-1133. Please text that number to make an appointment with me to go through what I have. That's the only way I could possibly, you know, do it.
0: Yeah, okay.
16: I got so much. I got tools. I got household goods. I would like one-on-one to go through it, and they can buy what they want, and then the next person make a point, and they can come and look.
0: Okay. So, I'll be glad to get it on.
16: And that's a text only, please.
0: Text only. Hey, we got it.
16: Appreciate it. Thank you.
0: He's got a lot of stuff in his garage looking to get rid of it all, okay? And he needs you to text him. No calls. 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My number to call, 706-376-3363. What else is going on? Anything on this page? 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Good morning. 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What can we do for you?
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0: Let's go to the phones. 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
22: Yes.
0: Uh-huh.
22: Two items. Have two platform rockers. 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One platform. 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A best of, and I also am looking for some tires. I'm looking for the tires that's for Ford, and I have it written down here, and I can't find it.
0: Okay.
22: But anyway, I'll call you back on that.
0: Okay.
22: My number is 702-567-8626.
0: I'll be glad to get these on you. When you find out the size of the tires, just call me back.
22: Okay, thank you.
0: Okay, she's got a couple of rockers, a peach colored one and a beige colored one, 25 each. She's looking for some Ford tires, and she's going to call us back on the size. 706-567-8626. My number, 706-376-3363. 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Frisella Concrete Wall Cap Blocks. 2-inch by 12-inch by 8-inch, buff in color. 56 of them. They're still on the original pallet. $400. 706-436-6428. Good morning. You're on today's Swap Shop. What can we do for you? Hello.
1: Hello.
0: Apparently they can't hear me, but I can hear myself. My number is 706-376-3363. What else is going on this morning? Frisella Queen Anne Chair, $40, 706-805-8111. Okay. Frisella, 2-year-old tiller with a couple of carburetors to go with it. Got a Murray Riding Parts More and 5 dually wheels. They're 16-inch, 864-617-6929. Friends, that's going to wrap it up this morning here on today's Swap Shop. Appreciate you listening and calling. Y'all have a great rest of this beautiful day. And join me tomorrow on Thursday morning. We'll be back in here with the Swap Shop. Y'all take care.
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1: Hour from Town Hall. I'm Rich Thomason. Americans opened their wallets a bit wider in May. The government reports that retail sales rose a healthy 0.9% last month as the weather warmed and gas prices began to moderate. Some American backers of Israel are dismayed over President Trump's rebuke of Prime Minister Netanyahu over Israel's attacks on Iranian proxy Hezbollah in Lebanon.
2: It's extraordinarily strong language from Donald Trump. These are his most outspoken comments of the kind to date, and they reveal the extent of his frustration, I think, with Benjamin Netanyahu and his concern that an agreement with Iran could easily be derailed by what's happening in Lebanon. There is thought to be real anger, certainly real frustration in the White House about the way that Benjamin Netanyahu has handled the conflict in Lebanon against Hezbollah.
1: The BBC's David Willis, U.S.-Iran deal to be signed Friday in Geneva. Lack of details has some members of Congress demanding more information about the agreement. More primaries in the books. In Georgia, Trump-endorsed Republican Congressman Mike Collins will face Democratic Senator John Ossoff in the fall. Rick Jackson wins the Georgia GOP gubernatorial runoff. In Alabama, Congressman Barry Moore, backed by President Trump, wins the U.S. Senate GOP runoff. 15 people face charges accused of interfering with the enforcement of federal immigration law in Minnesota. Among other things, they're accused of shadowing ICE agents.
3: Such stalking and other direct actions against law enforcement are criminal, they're un-American, and they'll be met with swift justice. That's why we're here today.
1: Minnesota U.S. Attorney Daniel Rosen. Watching Wall Street this morning, the Dow is up 188 points, while the Nasdaq trading 9 points in the red. More on these stories, townhall.com.
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1: In a showdown between a pleasure yacht and a warship, who do you think wins? Well, in this case, thankfully, the showdown was averted.
6: The British military says it is investigating after a private yacht reported being fired at by a Russian warship outside UK territorial waters. Russia's defense ministry says their crew tried to contact the yacht when it was seen sailing on what they say was a dangerous course near the ship, launching flares, issuing sound signals, and says when the yacht did not respond, their crew then fired warning shots with small arms. The BBC reported that the yacht, which has no motor, had drifted towards the Russian vessel in foggy conditions. No damage or injuries were reported. I'm Lisa Dwyer.
1: The UN Secretary General is visiting Haiti as the number of people left homeless by gang violence surges to 1.5 million. An estimated 2,300 people have been killed across Haiti so far this year. Townhall.com. It is a mixed bag of news regarding America's infant death rate.
7: Infant mortality in the U.S. dropping to a new all-time low last year to below 5.4 deaths per 1,000 live births. That's considered a significant decline from about 5.5 in 2024 and 5.6 per 1,000 live births in the two preceding years, translating to hundreds of fewer infant deaths per year. The CDC posted the data in late May, but Tuesday issued an in-depth analysis analysis. While the U.S. rate has gone down over the decades, it has remained higher than other high-income countries. I'm Julie Walker.
1: Ever since Kevin Warsh was nominated to lead the Federal Reserve, one question has remained. Will he seek to hike interest rates to tame inflation, or will he cut rates, as President Trump has demanded? Today, he could provide the first hints of an answer. He'll oversee his first Fed policy meeting as chair. More on these stories, townhall.com.
0: Good morning and news time. It's 10:05. Mike Hawkins reporting. Okay, Georgia runoff election day. Rick Jackson over Burt Jones for the governor's race on the Republican ticket, 52.7% to Jones, 47.4%. Now, here in Hart County, Jones was the winner with 54.86% of the vote, and Jackson with 45%. U.S. Senate Republican race, Collins winning 55.5% over Dooley's 44.5%. In Hart County, it was Collins 72% to Dooley's 27%. Looking at the lieutenant governor's race, Republican ticket, Dolezal 59.9%, Kennedy with 40%. That was what was in Hart County. Now, looking at overall, Dolezal 54.2% and Kennedy 45.8% statewide. For the lieutenant governor's race, Democratic ticket, McLaurin 54.9% and Parker 45.1%. Runoff election day that took place. Now the general election will be coming up in November. Elbert County Board of Commissioner District 2 race. Mark Harper, 489. Casey Freeman, 267. Board of Education District 2 Republican. Clint Dye, 403. Hannah Williams, 354. Board of Education District 3 Republican in Elbert County. Ryan Albertson, 267. Heather Nestor, 242. Hart County High School, they have hired a new head varsity baseball coach, and it's Ronnie Royston who will take over the Diamond Dog program. It's 10:07, your mid-boarding Sports Flash.
8: 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The Atlanta Braves game yesterday against the Giants suspended in the second inning, with the Giants leading 3-2. They will finish that game today before playing a regularly scheduled contest. In the College World Series yesterday, West Virginia blasted Troy 12-0. Troy with the loss eliminated from the College World Series, while West Virginia advances to today's action. The Mountaineers will take on North Carolina. The Georgia Bulldogs were winners yesterday. They beat Texas 2-0.

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4: Checking in with that forecast today, partly sunny, 87, overnight 73. Tomorrow, we've got sun and clouds, chance of scattered storms, and a high 85. Yesterday, we get up to 77. 67 is the low this morning. Right now, 77 degrees.
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0: Good morning. 16 minutes after 10 o'clock. It is Wednesday morning.
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0: Dan Sills, good morning. 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

0: Church on the Cumberland Road, Shenandoah. Good morning. 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
1: It's now time to check out what's hot and what's not in the world of sports on the WKOY Sports Wrap Show. 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If it's happening in sports, we'll talk about it. It all starts right now.
0: Good morning, everybody. This is Mike Atkins. Welcome in with today's sports wrap. What are we wrapping about? College World Series, Georgia Diamond Dogs, 2-0 winners over Texas yesterday. So, dogs, as the Bee Gees would say, staying alive. We've lost that one game, you know. Now, tonight, we beat them 2-0. So, tonight at 7 o'clock in Omaha, Georgia and Oklahoma. They got us the other day, so got to get them Sooners. And if we can get the Sooners then we're going to have another game with them, okay? But first things first, that old song, one day at a time, you take it one day at a time. Also yesterday, West Virginia, 12-0 over Troy. Troy had been playing good. They're out now. But West Virginia looked strong. So West Virginia and Georgia winning yesterday. Coming up today, North Carolina and West Virginia. And that's going to be at 2 o'clock this afternoon. The 7 o'clock game this evening, Georgia and Oklahoma, okay? So just got to keep on winning, okay? As we got Texas down, we got them 2-0 yesterday. Now, that's the kind of scores, you know, 12-0 that West Virginia led on a 12-0 burger to Troy. 2-0 is kind of the scores you figure when you're getting deep into this thing because this is it, buddy. This is the big kahuna. We'll see what happens. Let's jump over. Let's talk a little hoops. From Indianapolis last night, Kelsey Mitchell, 27 points, 9 of 11 shooting. Caitlin Clark, Aaliyah Boston each had double-doubles. Indiana Fever beat the Toronto Tempo 113-91 on Tuesday night for their fourth straight win. Clark finished with 21 points, 14 assists. So they're playing so much better right now, the Indiana Fever and Caitlin Clark. And, of course, she is the poster child for the WNBA. I mean, we've talked about this a week or two ago. Without her, this league has no publicity. I mean, there's some awesome, devastating players in it, but she's just the name. You know, came out of Iowa, kind of the Heisman Trophy of basketball, and, you know, she's kind of taken this league by storm. So just looking at the standings right now from the WNBA, let's see what's happening. Let's go to the Eastern, okay? Let's start with the Eastern. New York, they got a good team. They're 10-4. Atlanta, 9-4. Indiana, 9-5. Toronto, 7-8. Washington, 5-7. Chicago, 4-9. And Connecticut at 2-13. Not so good. The Western Division, Minnesota, 11-3. Vegas, they're 10-4. Dallas, 9-5. Golden State, 9-5. Los Angeles, 7-7. Portland, 7-9. Phoenix, 4-11. And Seattle, 3-12. The WNBA. Anything happening in the NBA? No, we know who won, so right now is kind of a lull for basketball, and, you know, hockey just wrapped up. What about the NFL? Anything going on? We got some mini camps going on. George Pickens, former Georgia star, says he'll be at training camp, doesn't plan on holding out. Old George, the Dallas Cowboy now, wide receiver George Pickens. He desired a long-term deal during the offseason. But a month and a half after officially signing the franchise tag, Pickens told reporters that he's not disappointed. He didn't receive a long-term contract. And he says, "What's important to me is winning. Like I said from the beginning, I always want to bring a Super Bowl to a group of guys that never had that feeling. That's really the most important part of me." Okay, George. Well, I tell you what, it's going to take a lot more than George to get the Cowboys. in the Super Bowl. Let's put it that way. So he needs to have a good season. The biggest thing with George is just kind of growing up, and I think he's doing that slowly but surely. He's doing that. 8-time Pro Bowler. Cameron Jordan announcing he's returning to the Saints for one final season. Defensive end Cameron Jordan, an icon in the Big Easy. Who dat? Announcing Tuesday that he's returning to the franchise for one final season, one more time. Okay. Cam Jordan's been a great player over the years for him. He'll turn 37 next month, has spent all 15 of his NFL seasons with the Saints. In the process, he's collected 8 Pro Bowls, piled up 132 sacks, the most in franchise history, at least since that statistic became official in 1982. It's hard to imagine that back in the 60s and especially the 70s, when we had some just unbelievable sack rushers, that the stat was not kept. Somebody had to keep a stat in each game. They said stats weren't kept, but I mean, you got Mean Joe Green, L.C. Greenwood, on your defensive front, and Jack Ham coming off the edge at outside linebacker. If you're a Pittsburgh Steeler, somebody had to keep stats as far as sacks goes. How many did Mean Joe have? He was amazing. I mean, you look back at my Raiders. I mean, Matuzak, Al Zato, they were there in the 70s. You know, how many sacks did they have? Claude Humphrey, an Atlanta Falcon back in the 1970s. He was a sack master. It's just amazing that that particular stat that I would think from the very beginning of football would be a big thing. You know, how many times you hit that quarterback? You know, you're talking quarterbacks getting sacked. It's just before 1982, they never kept that official stat. Maybe it just wasn't official. People had to have stats. But they've always said, you know, the sack master, Bruce Smith, who had a gazillion sacks over the years. There was people in the 60s and 70s that were sacking quarterbacks left and right. But, you know, a lot of them in the Hall of Fame, we just don't know how many they had because there was no official deal. But Cam Jordan, you ever heard of this guy's good? He was a 2011 first-round draft pick. Started all 17 games for New Orleans this past season. He clocked out with a team-leading 10.5 sacks, his most in a season since he stacked up 12.5 average in 2021. So he's going to come back for one more season and see what they can do, okay? And he's been working with Chase Young, who's on the other side, the other edge rusher. So we'll see what happens to those guys. New Orleans, don't look for them to be in the Super Bowl. That's a franchise that when Sean Payton left, how valuable of a coach that he is, they have done nothing. No winning season, nothing. And he's been gone a few years now to Denver. We'll take a break. We'll come back in a moment.
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0: 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Okay, we're back. Major League Baseball, the schedule coming up today. The Braves will continue on that game. It got shortened. What was 2 innings into it with the Giants yesterday? They'll play that game and then play another game. So essentially, a doubleheader. And I think it starts at 7:15 this evening. So Frisco and Hotlanta. Let's dabble into the standings. Today we will take a look at the standings as if the season were ending tomorrow. The Braves are 46-25, seven games up on Philly, who is eating away at it a little bit here. We talked about we want the Braves to be consistent, but just to leave enough at the end that they can improve and be red hot heading in to the playoffs, which is a good long ways away. But right now we got that seven-game lead over Philly. We got an 8.5-game lead over Washington. So Philly, remember this, they're 40-33. Okay, Milwaukee, they lead the Central by 4.5 games over St. Louis. They're 8 games up on the Cubs. What am I reading in this division, which at one time everybody had a winning record? Well, Cincinnati, they fell off the wagon. Pittsburgh, they're at 500 right now, and I don't see them making any big push. The Cubbies, they are 38-36. Respectable, hanging in. But I see this coming down to St. Louis and Milwaukee, and I just see Milwaukee keeping that edge most of the season. St. Louis definitely could be a playoff team. They got the same record right now. Well, they're 40-31, while Philly is 40-33. So, yeah, they've got an edge on a wild card. And then out west, the Dodgers, they're 47-27. They got a 9-game lead over San Diego, who is 2 games over 500 at 37-35. Then you got Arizona, game over 500. They're 9.5 back. Colorado, they're done. Frisco, they're done. Arizona, I think, is done. San Diego, could they be a playoff team? Yes, they could be a wild card team. But right now, the teams that stand out to me for that, as always, Philadelphia. They're always in that wild card conversation. And St. Louis. So if you're just looking ahead right now, it's kind of crystal ball what's going to happen. The big thing for the Braves, just stay healthy. That's been the biggest thing that plagued us the past 2 years. Can't walk and chew gum without pulling something or breaking something, right? I'm knocking on double wood here. Got to stay healthy. That's just the name of the game. Want to win a championship? You better be healthy or relatively healthy. American League, the Yanks, 2.5 games up on Tampa Bay Yankees. They're 44-27. Tampa Bay 41-29. Then there's a big drop off. They're 2.5 back of the Yankees. And then Toronto, 10 back. They're 35-38. And then Baltimore, they're 11.5 back. Boston, 14.5 back. Anybody going to make a move in that division? No. It's going to come down to the end with the Yanks and Tampa Bay. They're both for real. In the Central, the Chi Sox, they are essentially tied right now with Cleveland. Chi Sox, they're 38-33, while Cleveland is 39-34. So they're locked up in the standings. I don't know a lot about Chicago. This is a big surprise to me this year. But we know that Cleveland is solid. I don't see Minnesota, Detroit, or Kansas City digging out of the cellar yet, no. So this is going to come down to Chi Sox in Cleveland. It's going to be their race. Out west, Seattle, they got a 1.5-game lead over Oakland. Seattle, they're 38-36. Oakland, they're a game under 500 at 36-37. Texas, they're just 2.5 back, but they're 35-38. Houston, they're just 4.5 games back, and they're 34-41. And then you've got the Angels. They're 8 games back, and they're 30-44. They're 9 games. Under 500. So this division, which was a very strong division over the last several years, beginning to fade last year, and it is faded dark this year. It's not good. Not good at all. I mean, when your top team is 2 games over 500, you've got a little bit of an issue. The Chi Sox, what are they, just 5 games over 500 in the Central? And then you've got the Yankees, 44-27. What we're looking at right now is it's not a banner year for the American League. All of these standings, these numbers are way below the National League. Way below the National League. So let's just, for instance, the Phillies, they've won 40 games. They would lead the Central, and they're also leading the West. in the American League with 40 wins, okay? And they were just about, they're four games back of leading the East. So that's the biggest difference right now. I haven't paid attention to interleague play to see how the National and the American match up. Maybe the American is so tough they're beating up on one another. But if you just, you know, eyeball it and look at the record, National is playing much better baseball as far as overall wins with all of these teams. Again, Georgia Dogs, Diamond Dogs, tonight, 7 o'clock tonight, College World Series. Got to beat Oklahoma. Got to beat them to stay alive. Go Dogs. That's at 7 o'clock from Omaha. Friends, that's going to wrap it up on today's Sports Wrap.
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4: Breaking news this hour from Town Hall. I'm Rich Thomason. The Trump team is facing pressure from Congress to release details of the U.S.-Iran deal be signed on Friday in Geneva. The bottom line, though, according to the president, is that Iran will never have a nuclear weapon. Mr. Trump says that's just about 100% of what he sought in the deal. President Trump is venting. He's voicing frustration over Israel's attacks on Iranian-backed Hezbollah in Lebanon.
5: No, I'm not happy with the way Israel has handled themselves with Lebanon and with Hezbollah. They should have been able to do the job faster. It just goes on forever. And when that happens, it throws a negative light on the big deal, and that's the deal with Iran.
4: President's remarks cause for concern among some Israeli supporters, both here in the U.S. and abroad. Although November is still a long way off in the world of politics, new polling shows things tightening up ahead of the all-important midterm election.
6: Republicans are closing the gap with Democrats, trailing by just 3 points among American adults, 39% to 36%, and by only 2 points among registered voters, 46% to 44%. The shift points to an increasingly competitive election season, with voter concerns like the cost of living shaping momentum on both sides. The poll comes after months of claims of a pending huge blue wave victory by Democrats in the fall. Ken Lorman reported.
4: President Trump says he is delaying the confirmation hearing for Jay Clayton, his choice for National Intelligence Director. Mr. Trump would like to concentrate first on getting a voter ID bill through Congress. Commerce Department reports today that retail sales rose a healthy 0.9% last month. That's much more than analysts were expecting. And on Wall Street, the Dow up 132 points, the Nasdaq 72 points lower. More on these stories at townhall.com.
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4: In addition to the pending U.S.-Iran deal and other matters, the G7 summit has discussed the contentious future of AI and U.S. dominance in that realm.
9: President Donald Trump and other national leaders are closing the formal G7 talks with sessions on the future of artificial intelligence and economic expansion. Several leading AI companies, including OpenAI, Google DeepMind, and Anthropic, are attending the sessions on AI and economic growth. The G7 leaders spent the bulk of the meetings on Tuesday discussing the war between Russia and Ukraine and a tentative deal to end the Iran war. Trump did not reveal details of the agreement on the latter, expected to be signed by the U.S. and Iran on Friday in Switzerland. I'm Charles DeLethesma.
4: More primaries in the books. In Georgia, Trump-endorsed Republican Congressman Mike Collins will face Democratic Senator John Ossoff in the fall. Rick Jackson has won the Georgia GOP gubernatorial runoff. News and analysis, townhall.com. Well-known restaurant chain, it's been around for almost 70 years, being sold for a bundle.
10: Yum! Brands said on Tuesday the private equity firm Long Range Capital will buy Pizza Hut's business outside mainland China for about $1.5 billion. Yum! China Holdings is purchasing the mainland China operations for about $1.2. Pizza Hut has been struggling in recent years with growing competition from companies like DoorDash and Uber Eats. Pizza Hut was founded by two brothers back in 1958. They say they chose the name of their store in Wichita, Kansas, because the sign only had room for eight letters. Bob Agner reporting.
4: A newly released AP NORC poll concludes that most Americans believe that civil liberties, liberties like the right to vote, are under threat these days. But they also continue to firmly agree that the rights expressed in the nation's founding documents are core to America's identity. More on these stories, townhall.com.
0: With your Wednesday hump day, Lake Hart's Pole weather forecast today, partly sunny, highs 87, overnight lows 74. We've got a chance of a shower today. On Thursday, look for clouds and sun. We've got a chance of thunderstorms and a high 85, overnight lows 69. Make it a super safe day.
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0: Real Country with Blake Shelton. Do you want to live longer? Then get a cat. Yeah, a new survey says that folks who own a cat are 40% less likely to die of a heart attack. And that might be due to the fact that cats just kind of have an anxiety-easing power. And that's according to a new study at the University of Minnesota at Minneapolis. Time to visit the pet shelter and grab yourself a kitty cat.
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0: From George Burge, that's called It Won't Be Long here on Real Country. Every town's got a great little pizza place, right? 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A new survey is out, and New York has 11 of the top 50 best pizza places in the country. Number two on the list is Portland with 4 of the greatest pizza places in America. Miami's got 3 of them. Chicago, just 2.
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1: News this hour at Town Hall. I'm Bob Agnew in Washington. President Trump says the deal he struck with Iran is far better than the one achieved by former President Barack Obama, telling reporters today at the G7 summit in France.
2: The Obama deal was one of the dumbest deals I've ever seen. It was a road to a nuclear weapon. My deal is a wall to a nuclear. You're not going to have it. It's a wall to a nuclear weapon.
1: The president told reporters the agreement is, in his words, a memorandum of understanding, and if I don't like it, we'll go back to shooting at them, dropping bombs on their head. Meanwhile, the president's weighing in on his victory so far, looking toward the midterm elections.
3: President Trump taking to his Truth Social page to weigh in on candidates that he personally endorsed in the primaries and runoff races in Alabama, Oklahoma, and Georgia. Trump congratulating Rick Jackson, who he says very successfully campaigned on being Trump and won. Trump writing, he will be your next governor of Georgia. Can't wait.
1: Then his correspondent Laura Winters reporting. Also at the G7 summit today in France, the world leaders now turning their attention to what else but the popular topic of AI and how it's going to affect world economies and technology in years to come.
4: President Donald Trump and other national leaders are closing the formal G7 talks with sessions on the future of artificial intelligence and economic expansion. Several leading AI companies, including OpenAI, Google DeepMind, and Anthropic, are attending the sessions on AI and economic growth. The G7 leaders spent the bulk of the meetings on Tuesday discussing the war between Russia and Ukraine and a tentative deal to end the Iran war. Trump did not reveal details of the agreement on the latter, expected to be signed by the U.S. and Iran on Friday in Switzerland. I'm Charles Dillatesma.
1: On Wall Street, things are booming right now. The Dow's up 212 points, the Nasdaq up by 18. You'll find more on these stories at townhall.com.
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6: Good afternoon. It's lunchtime. Your noon look at news on this hump day, Wednesday, June the 17th. Mike Atkins reporting runoff election day yesterday statewide. On the governor's side, Republican ticket, Rick Jackson, the winner, 52.7%. Burt Jones, 47.4. U.S. Senate Republican Collins, the winner, 55.5. Dooley with 44.5% of the vote. Insurance Commissioner, Democratic ticket, Waits, 58.7%, the winner. DeAndre Mathis, 41.3%. Labor Commissioner, Democrat, Porcher, 61% of the vote. Sanchez, 38%. Democratic ticket for Lieutenant Governor McLaurin, 54.9%. Parks, 45.1%. Lieutenant Governor, Republican ticket, Greg Dolezal, the winner, 54.2%. John F. Kennedy, 45.8%. State School Superintendent, Republican ticket, Richard Woods, 51.5%. Fred Longendreer, 48.5%. Secretary of State, Democratic ticket, Reynolds, 63%. Barrett, 36%. On the Republican ticket, Fleming, 64.5%. Jones, 35.5%. Elbert County Board of Commissioners, District 2, Mark Harper, the winner, 489. Casey Freeman, 267. Board of Education, District 2, Republican, Elbert County, Clint Dye, 403. Hannah Williams, 354. Board of Education, District 3 in Elbert County, Republican, Ryan Albertson, 267. Heather Nestor, 242. Lake Hartwell today, 653.52. The U.S. Army Corps of Engineers have temporarily closed Elrod's Ferry Recreation Area due to recent storm damage earlier this month. We're getting set in a couple of weeks for the big pre-4th weekend. Amanda from the Chamber.
7: So the festivities are going to kick off on Friday with Rockin' on Railroad. That's going to be June the 26th from 5 until 9 down at the station on Railroad Street. It's a free event, kind of similar to Dancing on Depot, how it used to be back in the day. And then, of course, you know, Saturday morning we're going to have the Pre-4th Festival downtown from 8:30 until 2:30, and then fireworks on the lake starting as soon as it gets dark out. Of course, we'll be at Long Point at the end of Old 29, and those gates are going to open at 5:30. We'll have some vendors out there and some fun things for kids to do, some music, all kind of stuff like that.
6: So we're getting set for a really big weekend. That's not this weekend, but the next, the weekend of the 26th and the 27th, the big pre-4th weekend here in the Lake Hartville area. That is news this hour. Make it a good one. Mike Atkins reporting.
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6: With your Wednesday afternoon hump day, Lake Hartville weather forecast today, partly sunny. We've got a chance of a shower, 87, overnight low, 74. On Thursday, looking at a mix of clouds and sun, chance of a thunderstorm, highs 85, overnight low, 69. Make it a super safe day.
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0: Score Night, Al Dean.
1: Well, if you insist, my man. It's real country. Meanwhile, in World Cup news, Tunisia's Soccer Federation has fired their head coach after his team lost to Sweden 5-1 this past Sunday. It's the first time that a coach has been fired after just one World Cup game. It's tough out there. The USA, by the way, plays Australia Friday.
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5: 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That is scheduled for September 19th from 4 to 7 p.m. This event is sponsored by the Sardis Men's Ministry. and 1776. 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
6: Jan Bergamy Hadaway, age 70 of Demorest, preceded in death by her late husband, James Robert Hadaway Jr. Funeral service is to be held at 2 p.m. Friday, June the 19th at Mineral Springs Baptist Church in Mitchell, Georgia. The family receiving friends at the church for 1 hour prior to the service. Visitation to be held from 6 to 8 p.m. on Thursday, June the 18th at New Vision Worship Center in Baldwin. Strickland Funeral Home of Livonia is in charge. Mrs. Janie Ruth Moore, age 88 of Hartwell, passed away early Tuesday morning, June the 16th at Hartwell Health and Rehab. The family will be receiving friends on Thursday from 1 to 2 p.m. tomorrow at Corlin Hall Funeral Directors. The funeral service to be held at 2 p.m. from the chapel of Corlin Hall. She'll be laid to rest privately at Cedar Creek Baptist Church. Corlin Hall is in charge. Mr. Wayne Roger Chastain, 79 of Bowman. A private memorial service to be held at a later date. Pruitt Funeral Home of Royston will be in charge. Patrick Leo Thane, 81, of Hartwell. The memorial mass to be held Tuesday, June the 30th at 1 p.m. from the Chapel of Corlin Hall Funeral Directors. The service will be live streamed for those who are unable to attend. Corlin Hall will be in charge.

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0: 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You know what I mean, Jelly Bean? Good song, though, from Doug Stone, Real Country. 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
7: 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All proceeds to benefit Bobby Powell, who is battling leukemia. 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

0: Keith and Miranda on Real Country. Have you heard anything off of Keith Urban's Yacht Rock album? Oh, it is so good. New survey finds that nearly 75% of Gen Zers, that's those that are 29 and younger, say they were still financially dependent on their parents. And a third of Gen Xers admit they're still dependent on their folks to some degree.
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0: Blake Shelton hitting the big 5-0 tomorrow. Can only imagine these shenanigans at Blake Shelton's 50th birthday parties. Note, I said parties. Can't imagine he's just going to have one or 10. 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I'll plead the fifth on that one. 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
1: It's Wednesday, hump day, the 17th day of June. Mike Hawkins reporting we had a runoff election day statewide in the state of Georgia on Tuesday. In the governor's race, the Republican ticket, Rick Jackson, the winner with 52.7% of the vote, Burt Jones, 47.4. For insurance commissioner on the Democratic ticket, Keisha Waits, 58% of the vote, DeAndre Mathis, with 41% of the vote. U.S. Senate Republican Collins, 55.5% of the vote, Dooley, 44.5. Labor Commissioner, Democratic ticket, Porcher with 66% of the vote, Sanchez with 38%. On the Democratic ticket, Lieutenant Governor McLaurin, 54% of the vote, Parks with 45%. Lieutenant Governor Republican ticket Greg Dolezal, 54.2. John F. Kennedy, 45.8. State School Superintendent Republican ticket Richard Woods, 51% of the vote. Fred Longendreer, 48% of the vote. Secretary of State Republican ticket Fleming, 64% of the vote. Jones, 35%. Secretary of State Democratic ticket Reynolds, the winner, 63%. To Barrett's, 36.9%. In Elbert County, Board of Commissioner District 2 Republican Mark Harper, 489. Casey Freeman, 267. Board of Education District 2 Republican Clint Dye, 403. Hannah Williams, 354. Board of Education District 3 Ryan Albertson, 267. Heather Nestor, 242 in Elbert County. This is Mike Hawkins. Taking a look at your WKLY community events calendar. You're invited to the Back to School Bash and School Supply Drive, July the 25th at 10 a.m. from Hart County High School. It's the Hart County Back to School Blast, July the 25th, 10 a.m. from Hart County High School. Sardis Baptist Church on Highway 29 North Anderson Highway. It's their Cruise In and Car Show, a free event. 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For more info, phone Thomas at 706-961-4553. 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

0: 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The average American eats 4 gallons of ice cream a year. 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
5: 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All area retired educators are certainly invited. 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That is scheduled for September 19th from 4 to 7 p.m. This event is sponsored by the Sardis Men's Ministry. And 1776, it's coming up at the Lonnie Burns Fine Arts Center at Hart County High, June the 26th, 27th, and 28th. 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

0: Johnson and the Painter on Real Country. Hey, good news. The nationwide average for gas has dipped below $4 a gallon for the first time since April, according to Gas Buddy. That's perfect timing, you know, as road trip season heats up.
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1: Good afternoon. That 5 o'clock drive home on this hump day, Wednesday, June the 17th. Mike Hawkins reporting. Runoff election day yesterday in Hart County and statewide. We had the statewide races. Let's recap. For the governor's race, Republican ticket, Rick Jackson, the winner statewide, 52.7%, to Burt Jones, 47.4%. Insurance Commissioner, Democratic ticket, Keisha Waits, 58.7%. DeAndre Mathis, 41.3%. U.S. Senate Republican, Collins, 55.5% of the vote. Dooley, 44.5%. Labor Commissioner, Democratic ticket, Porcher, 61.7%. Sanchez, 38.3%. Democratic ticket, Lieutenant Governor, McLaurin, 54.9%. Parker, 45.1. Lieutenant Governor, Republican ticket, Greg Dolezal, 54.2. John F. Kennedy, 45.8. State School Superintendent, Republican ticket, Richard Woods, 51.5%. Fred Longendreer, 48.5. State Senator, Republican, Fleming, 64.5, Jones, 35.5. Secretary of State, Democratic ticket, Reynolds, 63.1, Barrett, 36.9. In Elbert County, Board of Commissioner, District 2, Republican, Mark Harper, the winner, 489, Casey Freeman, 267. Board of Education, District 2, Republican, Elbert County, Clint Dye, 403, Hannah Williams, 354. Board of Education, District 3, Republican, Ryan Albertson, the winner, 267, Heather Nestor, 242. Those results from Elbert County. The U.S. Army Corps of Engineers, they have closed L. Rodge Ferry Recreation Area temporarily due to recent storm damage that happened earlier this month. Lake Hartwell's elevation today, 653.52. We're getting set for the pre-fourth weekend. That's going to be coming up soon with more Amanda from the Hart County Chamber of Commerce.
2: Just less than 2 weeks, we're going to have pre-fourth coming up. So the festivities are going to kick off on Friday with Rockin' on Railroad. That's going to be June the 26th from 5 until 9 down at the station on Railroad Street. It's a free event, kind of similar to Dancing on Depot, how it used to be.
1: The Hartwell Service League putting on the pre-4th. The big fireworks show that Saturday night will be with the Chamber of Commerce. That is a check-in with news. Good afternoon. Mike Hawkins reporting.
3: Lake Hartwell weather.
1: With your Wednesday evening hump day, Lake Hartwell weather forecast. Tonight, a low 74. We've got a chance of a shower. Thursday, looking at clouds and sun. Chance of a scattered storm, 85 the high. Overnight, low 69. Friday, looking at a mix of sun and clouds. Chance of a shower, 86 the high. Make it a super evening.
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Yeah, cowboys like you and me enjoying all this great music. Speaking of George Strait, King George, part of Alan Jackson's farewell concert in Nashville on the 27th. Shotgun Taylor, this is Steve Warner and Linda.

0: take her home.
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4: 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A private memorial service for Mr. Chastain to be held at a later date. Pruitt Funeral Home of Royston will be in charge. Patrick Thane, 81, of Hartville. The memorial mass to be held Tuesday, June the 30th at 1 p.m. from the Chapel of Colin Hall Funeral Directors. The service will be live-streamed for those who are unable to attend. Colin Hall will be in charge. Jan Bergamy Hadaway, age 70, of Demorest, preceded in death by her late husband, James Robert Hadaway, Jr. Funeral service is to take place at 2 p.m. Friday, June the 19th, at Mineral Springs Baptist Church in Mitchell, Georgia. The family receiving friends at the church for 1 hour prior to the service. The visitation to be held from 6 to 8 p.m. Thursday, June the 18th at New Vision Worship Center in Baldwin, Georgia. Strickland Funeral Home of Livonia is in charge. Mrs. Janie Ruth Moore, age 88, of Hartville. The family receiving friends on Thursday tomorrow, June the 18th, from 1 to 2 p.m. at Colin Hall Funeral Directors. The funeral service to be held at 2 p.m. from the Chapel of Colin Hall. She'll be laid to rest privately at Cedar Creek Baptist Church. Colin Hall Funeral Directors will be in charge.

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0: Real Country. Tim Allen still wants to do a home improvement revival, but two of his TV sons don't act no mo, and the third is in jail. Tim Allen says, quote, "It's a little challenging right now, to put it mildly." Yeah, Tim, I'll say.
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0: George Burge, and it won't be long on your Real Country Wednesday. My name is Al Farber. The FIFA World Cup that is currently underway across North America is made up of 18-karat gold with a malachite base, which is valued at approximately $20 million. While the raw materials are worth roughly around $250,000 to $620,000, the overall estimated value of the trophy is about $20 million, making it the most valuable trophy in professional sports. More of your favorite World Country songs are coming up right around the quarter for you from Mark Chestnut. Going through the Big D and Don't Mean Dallas, the Sattler Brothers. Hello, Mary Lou, and more next right here on Real Country.
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0: Hank Jr. in that country state of mind on your Real Country Wednesday. My name is Al Farbel. When you honor your dad this Sunday, make sure you mention how much you appreciate him and everything that he does around the house. Dads are doing more work at home than ever before. Modern fathers spend roughly 8 hours a week on childcare and 10 hours on household chores, a massive jump from decades past. More of your favorite old country songs are coming up right around the quarter for you from Lynn Anderson, Didn't Promise You a Rose Garden. Luke Bryan, country song came on, and more next, right here on Real Country.
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0: Cody Johnson, Till You Can't on your Real Country Wednesday. My name is Al Farbel. As you might could imagine, German Father's Day is very different from the day that we are going to celebrate with our dad on Sunday. It's traditionally a day for men to pull wagons filled with beer and food into the woods or through town for a full day of drinking. In related news, it's also a day when emergency services are extremely busy. I can only imagine some of the calls and issues that they have to deal with on German Father's Day. More of your favorite old country songs that we'll deal with coming up right around the corner for you from Leroy Van Dyke, Walk On By, Alabama. If you're going to play in Texas, you got to have a fiddle in the band, and more next on Real Country.
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1: 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They'll even make your in-laws say wow for once.
3: 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When you take your eyes off the road, you're not just putting your life in danger. In fact, 2 out of 3 people killed in distracted driving crashes in Georgia were not the distracted driver. It could have been a family, a college student, a little girl. So when you're tempted to scroll, don't pick up. Think heads up. You never know whose life you could save.
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0: Ella Langley is choosing Texas on Your Real Country Wednesday. My name is Al Farbel. Ladies, does wearing a swimsuit make you break out into sweat? Swimsuit anxiety is a very real thing. A survey of 1,000 people found that 46% of women didn't feel confident in a swimsuit and that 33% would rather go to the dentist than wear a swimsuit. More of your favorite real country songs are coming up right around the corner for you from Dwight Yoakam, Little Ways, Easton Corbin, a little more country than that, and more next on Real Country.
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5: It's Wednesday, hump day, the 17th day of June. Mike Hackens reporting we had a runoff election day statewide in the state of Georgia on Tuesday. In the governor's race, the Republican ticket, Rick Jackson, the winner with 52.7% of the vote, Burt Jones, 47.4%. For insurance commissioner on the Democratic ticket, Keisha Waits, 58% of the vote. DeAndre Mathis with 41% of the vote. U.S. Senate Republican Collins, 55.5% of the vote. Dooley, 44.5%. Labor commissioner, Democratic ticket, Porcher with 66% of the vote. Sanchez with 38%. On the Democratic ticket, Lieutenant Governor McLaurin, 54% of the vote. Parks with 45%. Lieutenant Governor Republican ticket Greg Dolezal, 54.2. John F. Kennedy, 45.8. State School Superintendent Republican ticket Richard Woods, 51% of the vote. Fred Longendreer, 48% of the vote. Secretary of State Republican ticket Fleming, 64% of the vote. Jones, 35%. Secretary of State Democratic ticket Reynolds, the winner, 63%. To Barrett's, 36.9%. In Elbert County, Board of Commissioner District 2 Republican Mark Harper, 489. Casey Freeman, 267. Board of Education District 2 Republican Clint Dye, 403. Hannah Williams, 354. Board of Education District 3 Ryan Albertson, 267. Heather Nestor, 242 in Elbert County. This is Mike Hackens.
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